0: And with the Beatles and Let It Be, that's where we've got to go. Thanks very much for your company. 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

0: The saga of Ōtaki from the formula. Place names we're focusing on. New Zealand songs containing place names, a fair few. Tried to dig out a few local ones, a couple more local ones for you shortly. Gwen Grenham coming up. But first, Sheba Williams and a song about Pai Kakariki.
1: Down in Pai Kakariki.

From memory, that song recorded in Broadcasting House when it existed in Wellington way back when. Local Gwen Grenham, Te Motu o Kapiti, the saga, the story of Kapiti Island. Let's head a little further north now. North of Auckland is a place called Riverhead. And Riverhead is a song by Golden Horse.

North and northwest of Auckland, I believe that's where Riverhead is. It's Golden Horse. A little further south into Auckland city area itself, you will find Dominion Road.

Dominion Road in the traffic and the bus lanes and so on, that is the mutton birds. From the north to the South Island, the exponents in Christchurch.

You can get to Taumarunui, going north or going south, and you end up there at midnight, and you've cinders in your mouth. You've cinders in your whiskers and a cinder in your eye. So you pop off to refreshments for a cup of tea and pie in Taumarunui, Taumarunui, Taumarunui on the main trunk line. There's a Sheila in refreshments and she's pouring cups of tea, and my heart jumps like a rabbit when she pours a cup for me. She's hair a flaming yellow and her mouth a flaming red, and I love that flaming Sheila till I'm up and gone and dead. In Taumarunui, Taumarunui, Taumarunui on the main trunk line. You can get a job in Wellington or get a job up north, but you can't in Taumarunui, though you try for all you're worth. If I want to see the Sheila, then I've got to take a train. Got 10 minutes for refreshments, then they cart me off again from Taumarunui, Taumarunui, Taumarunui on the main trunk line. Well, they took me on as fireman on the limited express, and I thought that she'd be Jake, but now she's all a flaming mess. But Sheila didn't take to me, I thought she'd be a gift. She's gone and changed her duty hours and works the daylight shift in Taumarunui, Taumarunui, Taumarunui on the main trunk line. So I'm an ordinary joker, getting old before me time, for me heart's in Taumarunui.

Yes, on the main trunk line, Taumarunui. Indeed. Thank you, Peter Cape. Thank you for your company on this edition of the New Zealand Music Show, Songs with Place Names.

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0: right, you're listening to All Hit Radio, and it's 53 degrees at 13 minutes past the hour. And right now in our All Request line, I've got Mike Ledgerwood on the phone. Hey, babe, what would you like to hear? Hey, babe, I'm sorry. I can't hear you too well. You're going to have to speak a little closer into the phone. Okay, babe, what would you like to hear again?
1: We are observing your Earth.
0: Hey, Mike, I'm sorry, babe, but that's not on our playlist. And by the way, you sound great over the phone. Anyway, if you give us your request, we'll be glad to play it for you, babe. So let's hear it.
1: We are observing your Earth.
0: Listen, Mike, I'm sorry, babe, but we can't...
1: And we'd like to make...
0: I'm sorry, Mike, we...
1: ...a contact with you. 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
2: 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I'm Todd Zahner. What were we listening to New Zealand music-wise 30 years ago?

30 years ago, Isabel was a popular song. This song was also popular in 1992. She was just starting out on her career, still going strong too. This is Jan Hellriegel.

Jan Hellriegel and The Way I Feel. And as I mentioned, yes, still going strong, still making some good music, and you can even watch the videos on YouTube and other various forms of internet, if you so desire. It's the Kiwi Music Show. We're going back 30 years, 1992. One of the more unusual names of a Flying Nun band was the John Paul Sartre Experience. They shortened themselves to the JPS Experience. This is a song that didn't get a lot of commercial radio airplay, but maybe deserved it. Breathe.

as they were then, the JPS experience, John Paul Sartre experience, and Breathe on Coast Access Radio, the Kiwi music show. Annie Crummer was right in the middle of a resurgence of popularity in the early 1990s. Probably her biggest hit with Herbs was See What Love Can Do. One of her others from 30 years ago was this, called Language.

Men on the same ilk, if you wish. Also, Margaret Ehrlich had broken out from Peking Man as a solo performer, and she was also popular in 1992. So here is Margaret Ehrlich.

There's Margaret Ehrlich solo, formerly with Peking Man and her brother Peter. And she was a very shy woman, didn't really like the limelight so much. Still around, still performing, is Margaret Ehrlich, Boy in the Moon. Well, a little bit of a trip back 30 years, 1992. Does it seem that long ago? Really? Thank you for listening. I might squeeze in one more track before we go, and maybe next time or in a few weeks' time we'll have some more from 1992. Another one of those groups who came and went fairly quickly, Dead Flowers. This is a song called Lisa. It's the New Zealand Music Show here at Coast Access Radio. Thank you for listening. I'll talk with you later.

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4: With sheep and beef prices where they are today, does deer farming still stack up? This week I'm joined by Matt Carroll from Baker Ag to put some numbers around that question and look beyond the venison schedule to where deer can fit within a modern farming business. We talk profitability, diversification, resilience, and whether some of the old perceptions around deer farming still hold true. Welcome to the Weekly Hotwire. G'day, Matt. Thanks for joining me and welcome back to the show.
5: G'day, how you getting on?
4: Yeah, good, good. Now, let's start with the numbers. At today's venison, lamb and beef prices, how profitable is deer farming? If you take a well-run deer enterprise today and compare it with finishing lambs or cattle on comparable country, what does the gross margin per hectare look like

0: where does Deer win and where doesn't it?
1: Yes, I mean, last time we spoke was definitely a different time when you look at how beef and lamb prices have gone over the last couple of years. But I still think that Deer can hold their own, and there's multiple reasons to that.

0: 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Thank you very much.
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3: Good morning. The weather forecast for today, the 30th of September, the last day of September, partly cloudy day, becoming fine in the afternoon if you're in Wellington with some light winds, northerlies developing in the evening, and for the entire Wellington, Kapiti and Horowhenua region, a top of 16 degrees today with overnight lows hitting around about 10 or 11 degrees. For Thursday, 15 degrees is the top around the regions with an overnight low of around about 11, so milder weather on the way.
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0: I had a cat called Maxine.
1: Yep, I did, because of that song, because I love Sharon O'Neill so much.
0: Yes, great cat too. She was gorgeous. Anyway, next month, which is tomorrow, is officially International Day of Older Persons.
1: Yep.
0: And the Carpenter Coast District Council are bringing back their month-long program of community-led events and activities for older people across Carpenter. Yes. There are more than 60 events available, and it can be from dancing, writing, bowls, crafting, yoga and tai chi, all the way to bushwalks, bike rides, garden tours and lifelong learning opportunities. So there's something in there for everyone. We're really fortunate to have an older persons advisory group here on the Carpenter Coast that provides advice on and the needs, thoughts and ideas for people aged 65 and over living on the coast. So if you want more information, you can go to the library and Paul's, and as well as the Citizens Advice Bureau, some local businesses, clubs and retirement villages, and online at Age Concern Carpenter, and of course the council's website to get more information. So the whole idea is to get you involved in something to help you thrive, because the more you get out and do stuff, it's better for your health. Actually, all of it is way better for your health, and it doesn't have to be, you don't have to go climbing some great big mountain that you've never done before. It could just be going out, doing some writing, connecting with other people, doing some learning. So go and check it out. Looks absolutely amazing.

0: Kath Irvine is in the house. Kath, before we ask a question of you today, mm-hmm. can you please remind our lovely listeners where to get more information from you, from your website?
1: Ediblebackyard.co.nz.
0: I say this because you often have very, very interesting newsletters and you have great information on your website. So, A, of course, listeners, you're listening to this podcast later or you're listening to live on the radio, but you can also go and do some more investigation with your website. So I love it. And we're going to talk more about fruit trees because yes. 'tis the season. Last week we spoke about, if my memory serves me correctly, tamarillos.
1: Yes.
0: And this week, which I can answer this question, is how do you prune for Joas? I can tell you, you go right to the base and just chop it off. I can't stand them. Sorry.
1: You don't like eating feijoa fruit.
0: It's one of those things, isn't it? You either love them or you don't.
1: Absolutely.
0: Yeah. But in all seriousness, people do love feijoas and apparently.
1: Well, it's actually.
0: Do you prune them?
1: You can prune them. Ideally, you prune them when they finish fruiting.
0: Ah.
1: And actually, last week I may not have mentioned this about the tamarillos. Feijoas and tamarillos are the same in this regard. If you prune them later, you delay their fruiting. That's kind of an advanced hack for those of you who are plant geeks out there.
0: Ooh.
1: Because then you might be able to choose a better fruiting window. Perhaps you're glamorous and you're away in July on an overseas location and you really want your...
0: Stop.
1: I went straight to the drama.
0: I love it.
1: Or climactically, you know, you have a frost at a period in time and you feel like I would like the fruit here or there or that's a bit plant geeky and a bit advanced. So if that blows your mind, don't worry too much about it. But you can, there's a bit of grace with feijoas and tamarillos and the pruning time, all that to say. And the question was that this keen gardener had missed pruning the feijoas in winter and is now concerned that it's too late. So I say with a feijoa, it's never too late. Different story if it was some of our other fruit trees. But in regards to feijoa, especially if it is quite tangly, which it sounds like, yes, the trees are tangly and too tall. So in that regard, I would still give it a go. Absolutely. So the nice thing about pruning it now is that you can really see clearly all the new wood because everything's greening up and showing itself off. And so you can work around that a bit. And the trick with pruning feijoas, now they fruit on their new season's wood.
0: Aha.
1: Technically, some of you are going to

0: be going. It's not actually on the new wood, it's on the base, all you advanced pruners out there. But for the case in point of the listeners, it's the same thing, So they fruit on the new wood. So this means we don't want to do very many heading cuts. So these are the shortening cuts where we're just shortening, like whizzing around the outside. Like I call it a tree's version of a bowl haircut, like wah, around the outside. Worst thing you can do for a feed jar because you're chopping off all the new fruit for wood. What you're doing is thinning cuts and you're going right inside and completely removing the longest, tallest branches. And that way you get a two-for-one deal. You're opening the tree up for air and light because the tree is tangly and it will get tangly, especially if you've done lots of heading cuts. And you're opening it up for tree and light and access for the birds who are going to pollinate it. And you're also reducing its height and width at the same time. So I know pruning's one of those things, like listening to it can give you a little bit of a headache. But if you just do that one thing, just go to your free joa and eyeball the tallest branch and follow it all the way back in where it joins into the trunk and then take it off and pull it out and then stand back and have a look and you'll be like, oh, that looks wonderful. Uh-huh. Looks so good. It feels good naturally. And then you can do that with a few of the other, the really wide bits. And the other place to target is the low stuff. It's really nice to, because I'm a bit old now, when I learnt pruning, the tutor would say, lift the skirts up, which feels really quite inappropriate and sexist, but it's the saying that comes to mind. Okay. And actually, the thing about it is visual. Mm. It gives you a good visual.
1: Yeah.
0: I need to come up with a new phrase though, don't I?
1: Well, think about it, probably, but it certainly does help the brain. I know exactly what you're talking about.
0: Yeah, yeah. So you just trim off the lower branches to give the trunk a nice air space. I like about a metre at least. But you do you.
1: So we've gone from a ball gown to a mini skirt. Is that what we've done?
0: Yeah, kind of like that, I guess, yeah. Yeah, or maybe a midi.
1: Ah.
0: Is that what it's called?
1: Okay.
0: Knee length.
1: Yeah, knee length. Okay.
0: Yeah.
1: So from the ground up to knee length. Okay.
0: Yeah.
1: Right.
0: We
1: can handle that.
0: And thin them out. Don't shorten them and head them back. Completely remove those branches back at the trunk and you'll get that nice air space. And then if you're a shy pruner, you just make one cut and then stand back and have a look. That gives you all the perspective you need to go, oh, that's looking good. I can do that other one on the other side now. And yeah, chip away like that. Feijoas are very forgiving. You literally actually can do, as you said, and chop them off and start again. I know Linda Helen and I were once talking on the radio very, very long time ago, and that's how she goes, oh, sod all that faffing around. Every few years I just chop them right off at about a metre high and start again. So it's doable, friends, but you do get loads of new tricky shoots coming the next season that then you just need to be choosing the ones to keep and thinning out the others, and you'll forego fruit the following year. But
1: I think what you've reminded me of actually is when you're talking about when you're not sure, I would question people who trim their roses. So I go in there like a mad thing, probably not doing it all terribly well, but they come back crazily. So I've got no shyness at all when it comes to a rose. So it's just a matter of retraining the brain to a particular plant or tree.
0: That's right. And you just get used to it, You just get used to it. And some pruning is better than no pruning.
1: Mm-hmm.
0: And quite often shy pruners, I find it easier to become good pruners than pruners that go nuts. I think it's easier to go a little bit more and be a bit more confident than to slow down and stop with the cutting. But standing back, get perspective after each cut, it's a brilliant strategy.
1: Okay.
0: Yeah.
1: Well, Kath Irvine, great words, of course. Don't take my advice and chop things off at the bottom. That's only because I don't like them. Hey, see you next time. Thanks for coming in.
0: Cool beans.

0: 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Now for today's weather forecast.
1: Weather for today on the Kapiti Coast, Hauriwhenua and Wellington, pretty much the same today. 16 degrees is the top for today. Partly cloudy day, becoming fine in the afternoon with sort of different winds depending on where you are. Probably a northwesterly if you're in Hauriwhenua, a northeasterly if you're on the Kapiti Coast, and a northerly developing in the evening for Wellington. Overnight lows of around about 10 or 11 degrees. And for Thursday's looking absolutely super. It's looking fine with a top of around about 14, 15 degrees and overnight lows of around about 11.
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queuing and reserve activities is available online at paikakariki.nz. The Electrify Kapiti Expo takes place on Sunday the 4th of October from 10am till 4pm at Waikanae Memorial Hall. The free expo brings together solar energy, home batteries, electric vehicles, e-bikes, hot water heat pumps, induction cooktops and more. 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Future Guards returns to Coastlands Aquatic Centre from Tuesday the 6th of October to Thursday the 8th of October for young people aged 13 to 15. 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The Otaki Community Expo will be held on Saturday the 10th of October from 10am till 2pm at the Otaki Memorial Hall. Community organisations and groups from across Otaki will be showcasing their activities and opportunities, including local environmental, repair, cycling and sustainability initiatives. The Kapiti Women's Centre is taking enrolments for its Term 4 programme of workshops and courses. Upcoming sessions include Art for the Heart, Sound Bath, Holistic Wellbeing, Creative Arts for Wellness, Art Journaling and so much more. Courses run from October through till December. For enrolments and information, you can visit kapitiwomenscentre.org.nz. Revelation Valley, written and performed by Lisa Moore with original music by Michelle M. Scullion, will be presented at St. Peter's Village Hall in Paikakariki at 2:30pm on Sunday, October the 4th. The performance is directed by Jim Moriarty and will feature a special guest performer. For more details, jump online now to paikakariki.nz. That was the Community Notice Board on Coast Access Radio. 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

Great song. I wanted to let you know about Horowhenua's Positive Ageing Expo. It's returned for this year. Get ready, Horowhenua. One of the district's most popular community events is back, and it's shaping up to be the biggest one yet. Age on the Go 2026 is a free expo bringing together local services, health providers, support organisations and community groups all under one roof, giving older people the chance to connect, discover local support, learn what's available across Horowhenua. And this year's event is on track for a record number of stall holders, covering everything from health and wellbeing to independence, recreation and community connection. And the Mayor, the lovely Mayor Bernie Wandon, says whether you're coming along for yourself or on behalf of a parent or a grandparent, he'd encourage everyone to come and see what is on offer. And it's Friday the 16th of October from 10 a.m. to 2 p.m. It's at the Horowhenua Event Centre, which is 33 Victoria Street in Levin. Friday the 16th of October. I'm sure it'll be on our community notices as well, but just a big heads up for you in Horowhenua at the Event Centre, 33 Victoria Street, Levin, Friday the 16th of October between 10 a.m. and 2 p.m. In the meantime, one of my faves, absolute faves, is Kylie. Sung at the AFL Grand Final too. For a change, they had someone pretty good. No, she's amazing. I'm not saying pretty good. She's incredible. Anyway,

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5: We have a special conversation today because joining me in studio live, not even from the Beehive, he's actually in the room, is MP Tim Costley, and he's brought with him the Honourable Louise Upston.
6: How good.
5: Hello.
6: So good to be here.
7: It's great to be here in Kapiti. Thank you so much for welcoming us into your amazing studio.
5: So how was the drive up this morning into our beautiful coastal region?
7: Well, it got better as we headed north into Tim's territory.
5: Yes.
6: That's right.
5: See? It is so beautiful.
6: She's on message.
5: Oh, she is. Absolutely.
6: Tell everyone in Parliament, you've got to come to Kapiti Coast.
7: Absolutely. But the problem is that you then, at the end of the day, don't want to leave.
5: Yes.
7: So that's always the problem. I come to places like Kapiti and think, oh, I must come and have my next holiday here.
6: That's right. But
7: probably not enough holidays and not enough time at the moment. But it's definitely on my list.
5: So today we're not talking about the election, we are talking about tourism. So you're here with your tourism minister hat on, which is fantastic, and of course what a great ambassador to have with you with Tim Costley, because he knows the region so well and he does such a great job going out and about in the community. So that's what we're going to focus on today. And so what specifically then brings you to our region today?
7: So one of the things that we've been really focused on, and I've been focused on as the Minister for Tourism and Hospitality, is making sure that our international visitors move out of the kind of key tourism hotspots and really explore more of New Zealand. So we've had campaigns like the Regional Tourism Boost, and in the last round, one of them is all about

classic New Zealand wine and food, promoting that to, in particular, Australian visitors. Combination with Wellington, so of course they're arriving into Wellington, getting in a car, heading north, and really exploring the amazing

0: comfortable talking in some meetings because I came from a really, really good family life.
1: Okay.
0: Both parents being lawyers, and we had a farm up in Taranaki, and I had, I would say, an idyllic childhood.
1: Okay.
0: But surrounded with that was always people having a drink.
1: Okay. Family members?
0: Yeah, well, so at night times, like, my parents would come home and they would have, well, Dad would have a beer, Mum would have a gin. Over the dinner, they would have, you know, a bottle of wine, if not two. And then before bed, they'd have a whiskey.
1: Okay.
0: But they were obviously, which I now know as functioning alcoholics, but from then I just thought it was normal. So when I was a kid and I wanted to join in, Dad, so I would have been about like 13, 14 when I asked Dad for, can I have a beer? And he goes, oh, you can only have a light ice. And, you know, so he gave me that. We'd go on ski trips and I'd have a Bailey's after it, you know, around the fire. And then in sunny days, Mum will make me a Pimm's. You know, like, so it was, and that was early, like, you know, sort of 14, and but only having one, and that was all good. It was just normal.
1: Yeah, yeah. And did you have brothers and sisters?
0: I had one younger brother.
1: Yep. Okay.
0: Yeah, yeah.
1: And he was drinking the same way? Getting...
0: No, he wasn't, because he was 2 years younger than me, so I was the sort of first to inquire about that. And yeah. And then I guess... once school set in, like the teenage years of school, I went from one college to another. I got kicked out of a private school college because I was a bit disrespectful of authority. And so I went to another school and I was only one out of three girls that were Pākehā. And... I just wanted to fit in, and in the weekends, we just went out drinking.
1: Okay. So that's kind of when when drinking became a very social thing for you.
0: Absolutely, yeah.
1: Okay. And how did it progress from there?
0: Well, that just became it was just a weekend thing.
1: Yeah.
0: There was a lot of weed smoking as well.
1: Okay.
0: You know, that was sort of just part and parcel, but it was all very just social.
1: Yep.
0: You know, there was nothing, well, all my friends were doing it, so I didn't think that there was, you know, anything untoward, and there wasn't.
1: Yep.
0: Until I decided at, I would say, like 16, I had all this amazing upbringing, but I'm going to throw it in my parents' face and go and hang out with just the wrong type of people.
1: Okay. Okay.
0: So.
1: And so did your drinking and weed use increase then?
0: Yep.
1: Okay. Was it becoming a daily thing for you or in a way that you started having consequences around it?
0: Consequences, yeah, potentially, like... we got in trouble with, you know, the cops and stuff, and it wasn't daily. It was more the Thursday, Friday, Saturday.
1: Yeah.
0: Yeah, it wasn't until once I was about 18 where it became more of a problem when I was working in hospitality. Yeah.
1: And did you think it was a problem at 18?
0: No.
1: No.
0: It was just what everyone was doing.
1: Right. So when did you, like, kind of click in, like, what's going on here? Maybe I've got some issues around this use.
0: I mean, my parents could have said it would have been a bit earlier than when I recognized. But I traveled overseas for 4.5 years.
1: Okay.
0: And, again, I was just backpacking and I was working for food and accommodation. And drinking became...

0: more of an everyday thing.
1: Yeah.
0: But I still thought it was just social drinking. I didn't find any problems. So it wasn't until I came back to New Zealand and had to buckle down and get my degree, that I realised, having half a bottle of vodka every single day isn't productive.
1: Okay. So is that when you realised you needed help?
0: Nope. That's when other people realised I needed help, okay. Not myself.
1: Okay. So did that lead you into AA at that point, or no. What was the road to AA?
0: Oh, no. So that was me at like 20, and I'm 44. So I have not even started my first step until this year.
1: Okay.
0: So I've had 20 years of full drinking, which has lost me, relationships and family and jobs, and got myself in trouble with the police. And so there's been a lot.
1: AJ, thanks for your honesty. Was there any time during those 24 years where you did stop, where you're like, I'm just going to quit and try to stop?
0: For myself, no. My parents put me into a rehab. I was there for 7 months.
1: Okay.
0: So a long period of time. But at that time, they were thinking it was more depression, anxiety, an eating disorder. So I had like a lot of things going on to actually deal with.
1: Yeah.
0: But all the they did at the rehab really was put me on a lot of medication. And that made me into an absolute zombie.
1: Yeah.
0: And it didn't facilitate my, growth
1: recovery
0: at all. No, no. And because someone else had put me into that, I wasn't ready to make the change.
1: Yeah, that's true, right?
0: Yeah.
1: We don't get recovery unless we want it.
0: Yeah.
1: That is true. Was that in your 20s?
0: That was, so in my late 20s.
1: Okay. Mm-hmm. So I'm going to skip a lot of years. How did you get to AA? And did you come willingly?
0: Oh, yes. No, to AA was willingly. I'll just go back a little, a couple of years.
1: Okay.
0: When I came back to Christchurch, I actually went and my doctor diagnosed me with BPD. So it's borderline personality disorder.
1: Okay.
0: Or I think they've got a new name now. It's EUPD. It's emotional unregulation.
1: Okay.
0: So it's like being on bipolar, but on speed.
1: Okay.
0: So you just change emotions very quickly. If you're angered, you lash out and that type of thing. And for that, I went into Hill Morton.
1: Okay.
0: As an outpatient. So the best thing they ever did there was cognitive behavioural therapy.
1: Yeah. CBT.
0: And so it was, so you're just able to talk. We did group therapy. I did one-on-one intervention with people. And I realised that a lot of my drinking, especially excessively in the later years, was due to trauma response. And that was amazing. And that was really great. But I still wasn't willing to actually just stop drinking because it did erase memories. I just didn't want to think of a lot of stuff.
1: Yeah.
0: Because at nights, I don't sleep. I've got insomnia.
1: Mm-hmm.
0: My mind, it ruminates.
1: Did the staff at Hill Morton know that drinking was part of it? Okay.
0: Yep. No, I've never hidden my drinking.
1: Okay.
0: But I didn't. It's very annoying to me now, sort of looking back, good old hindsight. But knowing how many times people had told me that it was a problem, it affected my relationships with my parents. It affected my jobs. It affected absolutely like

0: every iota of my life, and I still just thought, no, there's no problem. Like, yeah, I'm trying to deal with my issues, but yeah, I'm just going to keep drinking.
1: It's a disease of denial. Yep. We're the last ones to know it, right?
0: Yeah.
1: It's true.
0: Yeah. So you asked me what brought me to AA.
1: Yeah.
0: It was actually just a friend of mine. He just sat me down and said, you know what, we've got this meeting up the road. We'd never even talked about my drinking. He said, apparently he'd smelt it on me sometimes in the mornings when I was trying to actually act normal. And he'd smelt it and he goes, you know what, if you want to come to this meeting, come. Wow. And 20 years of doing this to myself, my body has gone through a lot. And yeah. I just suddenly thought, you know, my relationships are in absolute disarray.
1: Yeah.
0: Enough's enough. And I know I'm the only person who can get me out of this.
1: Yeah. And your friend, you went to the AA meeting with you.
0: Mm-hmm.
1: So is he as well someone who drinks? Or
0: yes.
1: Was he supporting you?
0: No, he is.
1: He too is a member of AA.
0: Mm-hmm.
1: So what did you think? How was the first meeting for you? Do you remember?
0: Yeah. Sat there sort of pretty nervous. Mm-hmm. I'm not too great in indoctrination, and I know that that is not what AA is, but
1: yeah.
0: Hearing the God word,
1: yeah,
0: I guess was the scariest thing for me.
1: Yeah.
0: Not scary. That's the wrong terminology. But, you know, that was the one that just hit me. And I was like, oh, is this a faith thing? Because I personally am not affiliated with God.
1: Right.
0: And so if I thought that once we came to the meeting that I have to suddenly change my tune and it's, you know. Yeah, but.
1: Yeah, that's uncomfortable. You see God on the wall, and now you understand that it's a God,
0: it's God
1: of
0: your
1: own
0: understanding, right? Jinx, yeah.
1: Yeah.
0: Yeah. So.
1: Does that help any?
0: Yeah.
1: The spiritual, you know, aspect of it, right?
0: Mm. Oh, yeah. Like, once it's been explained to me, but yeah. That you asked me my first meeting,
1: yeah,
0: that
1: true.
0: Was my walls were up,
1: yeah.
0: And I was just like, oh, I don't know if I want to come back.
1: Yeah.
0: But I sat there and I heard other people's stories.
1: Mm-hmm.
0: And, you know, I just actually was at the point in my life when finally I could just listen and take it on board.
1: Yeah.
0: Whereas beforehand, I think I would push and try to make excuses for how I was acting.
1: Yeah.
0: But I also, the reason I don't speak in any of the meetings is because so many people have been dealt a really bad card in life. And a lot of them didn't have any choice but to sort of, go into that drinking role. You know, that was just their whānau lifestyle, or that was just how it was.
1: Yeah.
0: Whereas me, I made the choice.
1: Yeah.
0: I stepped away from a really good family upbringing and just went, threw it in their faces and went, I'm going to go down a certain path.
1: Yeah.
0: You know, so I feel quite embarrassed by the fact that, you know, I made the choice.
1: I understand that. But your experience with some more sobriety will be so helpful to others. And that's hard to see right now. But
0: yeah.
1: It's true. I want to ask you about, so you're 8 months into the program. How do you feel about yourself? Like, how's life different today? I know it's pretty new to you, the whole thing, but any changes that are really sticking out for you?
0: Well, I've taken time off work.
1: Okay.
0: And I am single, so I've taken myself away from any relationships.
1: Okay.
0: I'm really just trying to work on myself right now.
1: Okay.
0: So that has been a good thing. But I also am someone who flourishes on, you know,

0: routine and structure. So to not have anything to wake up for in the morning is quite hard because it's a long day.
1: Yeah.
0: You know, and having a drink used to like just, I don't know, block out a couple of hours. So it's hard, but I know that, you know, like I am moving forward. I'm making some really nice acquaintances, you know, through AA, which has been hard for me. I have not had many friends that I've kept over the last few years because of how I've been acting.
1: Yeah.
0: So to now actually have people that genuinely care about you has been, pretty huge.
1: Oh, that's cool, AJ. Tell me, how about your relationship with your parents?
0: That is got to be the bonus.
1: Yeah.
0: I was not, they did not want me to come up to our family Christmases because they were scared of how I would react for the last sort of 10 years.
1: Yeah.
0: I have gone up at certain times and they've sent me on a plane back down here and said, no, we just don't want you around us, because I was lying the whole time and being sneaky and just, you know, absolutely a horrible person to be around. So I think genuinely they are so happy with me.
1: Good.
0: I send them my little chip every time I get one, like on a text.
1: Yeah, excellent.
0: Yeah, and they are the most supportive people. You know, they said, you know, and don't, because all I do is think about all the regrets and everything. Yeah. And they were like, you know, the past is in the past. You are
1: just today, AJ.
0: You're doing what you're doing now.
1: Yeah. And we learned that in the program. We live just in today, just today. Thank you so much, AJ, for coming on the show and sharing your story with us.
0: You're welcome.
1: 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That brings us to the end of the show. Thank you for listening. And remember, if you want to drink, that's your business. But if you want to stop, we can help. You don't have to do it alone. We will now close the show with the Serenity Prayer, as we do in every AA meeting. AJ, would you like to join me in that?
0: Yes.
1: Okay. God, grant me the serenity to accept the things I cannot change, courage to change the things I can, and the wisdom to know the difference. 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

Hello and welcome to Great Tracks and Sidetracks with me, Peter Fleming, for the next 58 minutes or so. Now, as I explained to you a couple of weeks ago from the last two programmes, that these are recordings, recordings of recordings, I should say. So they're repeats. And I've because I'm away on holiday, I've had to dig into the archives and pull out some old programmes. They're not that old. They're a bit earlier this year. And they happen to coincide, and I planned it, with the period when I started taking my playlist from the Great American Songbook. This was the third week of that experiment, and I'm happy to say that so far, it seems to have gone down okay. I've not had any complaints, but I think I've had a couple of compliments, people enjoying this style of music for a change. So, as you know, if you've been listening for the last few weeks, I've been continuing for that. But this is going back, as I say, a repeated programme, so it's the third in this sort of series on the Great American Songbook, and the first track I've got for you here is by Willie Nelson, I Got Rhythm. And then the remainder of the programme is the repeat of the programme broadcast earlier in the year.